0: Party.
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1: Well, I hope they appreciate you picking them up, because that's a pain in the ass. You know, yeah. 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
0: Yeah, well, I had to. It's my son.
1: Yeah, it's less love and more I don't have a choice.

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1: 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Happy birthday, Annaleah.
0: Awesome.
1: 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What did you get her for her birthday?
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1: Well, she's lucky to have you in her life. You guys have a good night. Thank you for listening.
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0: Open House Party. The biggest songs on the planet right this minute on the Big Three. This is number one.
1: Some songs just stand the test of time. This song's been on the Big Three on and off for like 10 weeks now. Tonight, it's back to being number one across North America.

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5: 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Inhibitions deleted. We've been waiting all week for this. And finally, it's time. America's original super party.
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7: They said it's a long weekend, Cannon. You're gonna have to throw an even bigger, crazier party than usual. You know what? Challenge accepted.

0: 10-10. We'll play Benson Boone for you. What are you doing?
1: I'm driving back from Boston from picking up my son from the airport.
0: Oh, God.
1: Yeah, it was terrible traffic, and I literally drove around Logan like 50 times, just lost my way every time I hit a detour because it was like I'd take one wrong turn, and it drove me absolutely mental. So, yeah, so that's all right.
0: Well, I hope they appreciate you picking him up because that's a pain in the ass. You know, yeah. You know someone loves you when they pick you up from the airport, especially Boston.
1: Yeah, well, I had to. It's my son.
0: Yeah, it's less.

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1: 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The event ensures their sacrifice is never forgotten. 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
1: Well, now neither. 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

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I'm your new friend at night here on 106.7 KMX. 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

0: AMX, you're listening to the Anna and Raven Show. Liam and Olivia are the most popular names for babies for the seventh straight year in a row. So we're looking for an Olivia, and we have one. Olivia, how old are you?
1: I'm going to be 14.
0: So you had the cool name, the most popular name, before everybody else got it, before it was number one. How does it feel to be an Olivia?
2: To be out in front of it.
0: Yeah.
1: Well, I actually know a lot of Olivias that were born before me.
2: Oh, you do? See, that's so she's got like a whole list of Olivias.
0: A posse.
2: Right.
0: A posse
2: she's like, Olivias. So it's cool, but it's not as cool as you think. She's like, because they already did it.
0: Do you guys belong to your own group, like the yeah. Olivia team?
1: I know them from different like places, like different like where I go.
0: Mm-hmm. Right. That makes sense.
2: Just running into Olivia's everywhere.
0: When you call each other, like whenever I meet another Anna, it's always weird to call her Anna because we have the same name. Do you ever feel it's weird because there's so many of you guys?
1: I think it is a little bit weird. But like when you're like talking to them, sometimes they have like different spelling, you know? So
0: how's your spelling?
1: Easy to mine's O-L-I-V-I-A.
0: Yeah, yours is the normal way.
2: See that? Yeah. You said normal. It doesn't have to be normal.
0: The
2: conventional way.
0: Yeah, the conventional
2: way. The first way.
0: Yeah.
2: Right.
0: Where's your mom? Is your mom there?
3: I'm right here. I'm Kristen.
0: Hey, Kristen. Kristen, well, you have like a name that was popular when you were born. Kristen, too. Do you ever think like, oh, I named her Olivia and everybody else is Olivia now, too? They copied?
3: Yeah, pretty much. And my son's Ethan and he's 34. So. Mm-hmm.
0: Right.
2: She's like,
0: yeah,
2: I was ahead on that one, too.
0: 100%.
2: She's like, everybody's a biter.
0: She's called it.
3: I know. So if anybody wants to know what not to name your kids so everybody in the class is named it, then call me because I apparently know the names in advance.

0: 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It's Hannah and Raven.
1: Blasphemy! That's what it is.
0: I don't know why everybody's so mad at Gen Z. This time, Gen Z, these are young people between the ages of 14 and 29.
2: Okay.
0: Yeah, they don't answer the phone. 23% said they never answer the phone. And I thought to myself, why is this a story? Because I don't want to answer my phone either.
2: I was going to say, who answers their phone at this point? I feel like it's a low percentage. If you don't leave me a message and I don't know your number, know this is a fact. I will never answer the phone.
0: Of course not.
2: Not ever.
0: No, of course
2: not. People ask me, they're like, is your ringer ever on? Nope.
0: All right, so producer Sophia is Gen Z. Mm-hmm. Do you answer your phone?
3: I do. Not always, but not never.
0: If you don't recognize the number, do you answer it?
3: Sometimes. I mean, if it's like local, yeah. But I used to enter a lot of like sweepstakes for like contests to win money in college when I was broke. So I think someone's going to call me and say I won $1 million.
2: Is that true?
3: That's,
2: I mean, that is literally the worst thing you could do to get on every calling list that there is. She's like, I love timeshares. I sign up for every tour there.
3: I was broke.
2: Did you ever win anything?
3: No.
2: If you had won something, Len, it would make sense. You'd be like, I'm going to enter everything the rest of my life.
3: Nope. I still hold out hope for it.
0: Sophia and
2: so
0: I
2: glad
0: the
2: Sophia
0: same
2: has
0: person.
2: A job now.
0: Yeah.
2: Right? I'm so glad you work here, right? She should be stuck in that sweepstakes hell.
0: What Sophia was doing 2 years ago is what also what I was doing in 1997.

0: Amazing.
1: It's yep. Answering sweepstakes trying to win cruises.
0: That is amazing.
1: So we went around the office, Sophia did, to ask other Gen Z, like, do you ever answer the phone?
0: Yeah.
2: 23% of Gen Z don't answer their phones. Do you?
3: Yes.
2: When was the last time you answered a phone call and who was it?
3: I actually answered the phone yesterday for my mom when she was calling because I was running late. But usually I wouldn't answer and I would just send a text. So I do actually understand that.
0: Oh my gosh, he would send his mother to voicemail.
4: Yeah, on Mother's Day.
0: He's literally the nicest new person we've had here in years.
1: I have to say, my mom, my dad, and my kids are the only people that I won't voicemail check. I'll voicemail check my husband sometimes.
0: Is that about respect or is it about the fact that something could be broken or they're an emergency?
1: All of the above.
0: Yeah, okay. It's all encompassing.
1: Sophia, there was a time in history where caller ID did not exist. So when a phone rang, you didn't know who was on the other side.
0: Every time.
1: Yeah.
4: That's terrible.
1: And it was also before telemarketing was so big.
0: Yes.
1: So most of the time it was like somebody for real, you know?
4: Yeah. Yeah. What if you didn't want to talk to them?
0: And the thing is, too, is when a telemarketer called, you believed them because it was still rare. You were like, you're right. I do need supplemental insurance. A third mortgage? That sounds normal.
1: I remember my mom would be like, the phone would ring and she would answer and then she would call up. So she'd be like, Anna, Troy's on the phone. And I'd be like, tell him I'm not home. Tell him I'm not home. And like, that would be a real thing that would have to happen.
0: Yeah.
2: 23% of Gen Z don't answer their phones. Do you?
3: I have to.
2: When was the last time you answered a phone call and who was it?
3: This morning at 4:30. And it was AJ, our host.
1: Yeah, that's because he controls all our IT. So when things break, we have to call him.
0: I mean, IT. Right? What a rough roll.
1: Mm-hmm. Yeah. You have to answer your phone.
0: What a rough the rest of your life.
1: Yes.
0: The rest of your life.
2: Would you prefer if people texted you or called you?
3: Definitely text versus call, unless you're someone important.
2: And if it wasn't work related, would you answer it?
3: No, I would not.
1: You can never tell. Do you think we're important? Do you think if we call, he answers? Because I don't think he does. I don't think so.
0: I'm just really concerned about his burnout because we call him a lot.
1: I know. It's cool. We should call right now and just see if he voicemail checks us.

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1: Does anybody have the right to tell you when your adult child should move out of your house? 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Couples Court's coming up next.

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1: One couple.
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2: To name the baby Clifford and demand that we change our dog's name.
1: You decide the outcome.
3: Yeah, thank you. I love the audience for that.
2: Will be a fun story, hopefully, to us in a few years.
1: It's Couples Court on the Anna and Raven Show.
0: Every day, a couple joins us to let us know what their disagreement is about, and then it's up for you to decide who's right. So, Greg and Sophie, how long have you been dating?
4: About 3 years now.
0: Okay, and things are pretty serious, right?
5: Yeah, I think so.
4: He's my person.
0: All right. So, what's the problem? Go ahead, Sophie.
4: Okay, well, I have a son. He's 24 years old, and he lives with me now. He's like living in my home till he just feels ready to get his own place. And Greg seems to think it's time for him to move out so we can move forward with our relationship. But I don't really know if he like gets a vote in this situation, right?
0: Right. So, Greg, what do you think about this?
5: I mean, he's 24. Like, you know, rent's high and, you know, like it's tough to get an apartment these days. But like it's time to move on. And I feel like I am ready. I feel like we're ready, particularly, to like move on to this next stage. And I think Sophie needs to ask him to move out.
4: I'm just trying to wait till a time where things are right with the market. Like, I can't help him get a home. It's not something that we can help invest in or anything like that. So it's hard. It's going to take time for him to do this the right way.
6: There's a lot of variables here. I mean, first off, there's never a perfect time for everything. So waiting for all the situations to line up so that it's, you know, perfectly matched financially and emotionally and all that stuff. I mean, that's kind of an illusion. That could go on forever. Mm. On the other hand, 24 is pretty young, you know, to go out in these current climates and be like, I'm going to take on all my bills here, especially if he went off to school, did all these different things, and now he's back living at your house. I mean, rates and so forth being what they are. One thing I really hesitate to be like, hey, it's time to talk to him to tell him to move out if his lifestyle is in line with yours, because that's one of the things about a relationship, right? Doesn't matter if the kid's 24 or 30 or 14, you know, if you move in and immediately tell him he's got to get out so that they can move forward with the relationship, I mean, that's where resentment begins. And the other thing is I think once you have a child,

0: once you, you know, have your own child, you realize that they can come back anytime. The door is always open for your children. I don't know.
1: Oh, that's it. Like, as a mom, I just can't see myself ever saying, like, you're out.
0: You're not welcome.
1: He's a great kid. Exactly. Now, my door is always open, and Greg's got to understand that if he's going to be part of my life, too. I don't want it to cause tension.
2: But I could also understand from a mother's point of view, like, you never want your babies to leave. So, like, no matter what, you don't want to disappoint them, and you love them, and you'll do whatever, but maybe at some point you do need to realize that if he's a voice of reason and you love him and you want to move forward with your life with him, that might involve you having to have to say something to your son about him being on his own now.
0: Yeah, loyalty can be detrimental at a certain point as well.
3: I'm not saying, like, he has to go now, but, like, you said it where it was like, yeah, the rates and the markets and stuff like that are tough, but, like, I'm not saying, like, cut him off, get him out now. I'm like, we should start this process because there's not going to be a perfect time for this, but I think we can start moving in that direction, you know?
2: Well, let's see what the audience has to say. Does Greg have a say on whether or not your 24-year-old son continues to live with you or move out? Should you have that conversation with your child?
0: 1-800-330-9999. Whose side are you on? It's the Couples Court with Anna and Raven.
4: 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Oh, looks like there's a flag on the play. Let's go to the officials.
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1: Does your boyfriend have any say when your adult son should move out? So Greg and Sophie have been dating for 3 years and they've been talking about moving in together. But Sophie has her 24-year-old son that still lives with her. Greg says, why don't you ask him and make a timeline for him to start moving out so we can move on with our lives?
2: Yeah, I mean, I think that this is something that, okay, wait a minute. So it's great that you got a new boyfriend there, Mom. But all of a sudden, immediately, this becomes a conversation that we've never had before whatsoever. I think when you do that, you set yourself off on the wrong foot here. It's one thing to say, hey, listen, wouldn't it be great if you kind of graduated to that next part of your life? But that seems like that conversation would come down the road for you, too.
1: I mean, I do understand his side, though. Like, if we're going to move forward with our life and he's just living at home, like, how are we supposed to do that? But do you take that into account?
2: I mean, realistically, when you start...

0: stay with me as long as she needs to. As long as she's responsible, like, so I do collect room and board, and I'm saving it for her as down payment for whenever she moves out.
1: What do you think? 1-800-330-9999. It's a couple's court.
2: Let's go. Sounds good.

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1: Does anyone in your life have any say over when your adult child moves out? That's the issue going on right now with Greg and Sophie. They've been dating for 3 years, but Sophie has her 24-year-old son that still lives at home. Greg says, how are we going to move forward with our life and move in together if your son still lives at home? You need to have a conversation with him about moving out.
2: This is one of those times where you say to yourself, if you've ever been in this scenario, that Greg and Sophie should have had this conversation when they first started dating. Because it's really nice to start thinking about what your life will look like moving forward. But when you take on somebody that has kids, you have to account for that for the rest of their lives. Just because they turn 18 doesn't mean the responsibility ends. It's not like that whatsoever.
1: What do you think? Does Greg have any say over what Sophie does with her son? 1-800-330-9999. Michelle, whose side are you on?
3: I'm on the wife's side. I have 3 children living with me, and times are hard. Between student loans and the economy, I would keep them home.
2: Yeah, I mean, as far as I'm concerned, I mean, they're your kids, right? So they're going to take priority over anybody else that's entering the situation later on.
4: I can't even imagine asking one of my children to move out. But then again, they're little, so.
2: And they get to a certain point, too. But I mean, again, if the lifestyle aligns. Hey, Chrissy, whose side are you on today?
5: I'm on the woman's side. I have a 22-year-old son, and I agree with you guys. These kids are young nowadays, and you can't have her choose between her son and this guy moving in. I would move him out the door when your son could always come back. You have a child.
2: It sets kind of a precedent, too, for the relationship. I mean, how does that make your child feel? I mean, 22, 24, sure.
4: Yeah. Right, like, they're I got to move out because new dad's got to move in.
2: Right, you know? I mean, if he was 38, exactly. That'd be something else. You know what I mean? It might mean something else if he was 38, yeah. But yeah.
1: Alex, whose side are you on?
6: Okay, so different variables, but I'm going to have to side with her on this one. When you date someone with kids, that's their kids. And like Raven said, the door is always open. It may not be the perfect timing. You might not like it, but that's kind of it kind of comes with the territory when you date somebody with kids. And if it was the other way around, it'd be saying the same thing if it was his kid.
2: 100%. You know, when you date somebody with children, you might tell yourself that you're there for all the duty and all the different things. But when you start bringing things like this up, you're just not understanding it. You're really not getting the scenario. And like you said, if this was his kid, there's no way that he would consider it the same way.
6: Yeah, I agree. 100%.
7: The verdict is in. Jury foreman, what are the results?
1: Greg, our audience agreed with Sophie. You don't get a say when her adult son moves out. I'm sorry.
8: I guess I can respect that. I know it's a touchy subject and it's a difficult thing to talk about. You know, you never want your kids to leave. I understand.
2: That door is always open. You don't want to be the one that puts the wedge in there because that's going to backfire on you, basically. I mean, if the lifestyles align, if it's not a situation where, you know, he's not following rules or being courteous or whatever with his mother, then that's one thing. But if that's not the situation, it's probably not your business. Certainly not now, anyways. Sophie, you got to be relieved.
9: Yeah, it's nice to hear. Like, I just didn't want Greg to, you know, be the reason why my son has to leave, but you know, like, we'll still have a conversation about it, but it's nice to hear that I'm not alone in this. There's no rush.
1: All right. If you have a problem, too, send an email, couplescourt@annaandraven.com.
2: But you must be excited, like, for when he's 40 and he's still eating your leftovers, Greg. That's going to be awesome. That was my lunch!

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1: It's fascinating how divided the internet is over this post we put on our Facebook page at Anna and Raven. A woman was arrested for her side hustle, and I give her props. She knew that she had an audience. She knew that they were going to buy, and she sold it to them. The question is, were the parents wrong to buy it? You'll get the whole story coming up next.

0: KMX.
1: Oh, the people. They fighting on our social media pages.
0: What's going on?
1: Yeah, you could head to Ann on Raven on anything, Instagram, Facebook. You'll find us there. So there's this story, and I know what this woman did was wrong. I'm not an idiot. Like, I know that. So this Florida woman was detained after she tried to sell homemade wine out of a cooler at her kid's soccer game. She was...
0: come on.
1: It was a U8 girls soccer game, and she was selling homemade wine out of an igloo cooler to other parents.
0: Yeah.
1: She showed up with a wide-brimmed straw hat, and she had on a T-shirt that said Wine Mom Era, and she was selling mason jars of her wine at the game.
0: You know what? I mean, here's the thing. She's probably been doing this for a while. People like the wine. This is just an easy delivery system, and instead of having to drive it all over the town or whatever, you bring some extra jars in case other people want to get on board. My wife makes moonshine every single year.
1: I was about to say, doesn't your mom, your wife make
0: every
1: hooch?
0: Every time. Yeah. She makes hooch every year, and people love it, and they come and get it. I mean, we've never been arrested distributing it at a soccer game. Yeah, but I mean, right. But you know. That's just good planning on their part, right? It's when everybody starts drinking it there, I guess. I don't know.
1: That's the problem. And, yeah. And I think that that's what I always wonder, because recently, one of my children's games, they set up a stand. It was for Mother's Day. Because first of all, why do we have to have all these kids' sporting events on holiday weekends and on Mother's Day and things just, like that? It's nonstop.
0: And it's, but anyway. You know, the hours and everything. There's a million things wrong with those schedules. But yeah.
1: But for Mother's Day, they said, oh, if you want to bring like orange juice or you want to bring champagne, we'll have mimosas on the field. And I thought it was nice and it was sweet and whatever. But I've always wondered what people thought, because I have seen parents get belligerent at their kids' games.
0: Yeah.
1: And then I've seen people who've acted like rational adults and have just been able to have their Yeti cup with whatever was in it and won and be completely normal.
0: Well, I mean, listen, people can get belligerent without alcohol, too. There's all sorts of parents that misbehave for different reasons. I mean,
1: this
0: as long
1: different.
0: As there's been alcohol, people, some people can handle it and other people can't, and other people just have off days. That happens, too.
1: But it's like, do you think it's okay for parents to have drinks at their kids' games? Because they have to bring them, because legally they can't serve people.
0: Yeah.
1: And when I'm looking at our Facebook page at Ann on Raven, their people are so mad. They believe so strongly one way or the other.
0: Yeah.
1: And there seems to be a clear divide on what people think.
0: I think some people probably feel like, you know, you have to be virtuous because your kids are there and any situation with that. And some of those people that might feel that strongly are not even people that have children at these games. And I think other people look at it like, this takes up like, you know, 30% of my off time, right? These are the parents that I spent a lot of time with. If we want to have a drink or two, that's just us being social.
1: It's wild.
0: I mean, if you're not, let's take the driving aspect out, right? Obviously, if you are in bad shape or whatever, there is a serious problem here. If you're somebody who is going to drive after, there is a problem. On the other hand, if you're having one or two beverages and you're there for 4 hours and you're also going to be eating and feeding your kids there and all that, you're probably fine.
1: Holly said, I do it. I put it right in my tumbler. One drink. Who cares? Just don't get drunk and crazy.
0: Right.
1: Patrick argues and says, you can live without drinking at your kids' games.
0: Yeah.
1: I mean, there's a lot of back and forth. What do you think? Do you think it's a big deal? 1-800-330-9999.

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1: I don't have an opinion, which is so odd of me. Because I've seen it from both sides. Yeah. There was this mom. She got arrested because she was selling wine at a kid's soccer game.
2: Her homemade wine.
1: She made homemade wine.
2: In mason jars.
1: Yes.
2: It's not like she had like a stand-up or whatever.
1: No. She set up a folding table next to the concession stand.
2: Oh, well.
1: Yep. All right. So she got
2: arrested. If they were sealed jars, it's different.
1: She made hooch and sold it.
0: You know what she should have done? She should have kicked a dollar each jar back to the team. Never would have even been a question.
1: Right.
0: Never would have been a problem.
1: What do you think about when parents drink at the kids' games? Because we put it up on our Facebook and Instagram at Anna and Raven, and there's never been such a divide of parents. And some parents are like, what's the big deal? You put it in your tumbler. You have a drink. You don't get belligerent. You don't have to act crazy. Just be normal. And the other ones are like, why can't you just sit through a kid's game and not have an alcoholic drink?
0: You're the reason that the planet is wrong.
1: Well, right, yeah. Like, yeah. And I remember, because, I was a soccer mom for a long time with my older daughter. I remember, that there was always the parents that had the cooler next to them. Mm-hmm. And then I wasn't one of them. But, if they offered me a drink and we were at the field for, a tournament, we were there for 7 hours, I'd probably have a White Claw.
0: You know what I remember of you talking about when Hayden was playing was that you were driving all the time. It was long distances.
1: Yes.
0: And that you were there all day.
1: Yes.
0: That's what I remember.
1: I do remember afterwards, that was the fun part where we would all go out to dinner and have a drink. That was different.
0: But how different is it really? If you're going to a location, you still have kids in the car, you still have to be responsible with your drinking.
1: I don't know. What do you think? Is it a big deal if a parent has a drink at a game? 1-800-330-9999.

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1: The headline is Florida woman detained after attempting to sell homemade wine out of a cooler at a children's soccer game.
0: Girl, move that product. That's what I say.
1: I obviously, there's a lot of reasons why she was got in trouble. But it brings up a bigger question about parents drinking at the kids' games. Because there's some parents that will show up with a cooler for themselves. Or they've got their whatever concoction in their Yeti tumbler. And there's some parents that are so against it. Like, why you got to drink at your kids' game?
0: Yeah, I'll just point out the fact that of those parents that you know are partaking, some have better behavior than others as well. Yeah. Some parents you would never know. And it's the person that's got something in their coffee that I never know that I'm more worried about.
1: What do you think? Is it a big deal to have a drink at your kids' sporting events? 1-800-330-9999. Angela.
2: So here's my thing. Can you go one afternoon without drinking for your kids? Our kids need to know that we have to have a drink in order to watch them play soccer. I mean, do we need the kids to see that all the time?
0: I agree with you. I mean, I think if you're talking about one game or whatever, I mean, there'd be no question. And I'm not somebody that advocates for drinking. On the other hand, I would say, how often is these practices and games going on? And is it 4 or 5 times a week?
1: I mean, sometimes you're at those fields all weekend long.
0: Well, that's what I'm
1: hours,
0: saying.
1: Hours, like, and hours.
0: I mean, all weekend long. If it was one game, one time, of course you can go without. I mean, you can go without drinking.
1: Right.
2: But every weekend, could you drink at night? Could you drink after the game's over with your friends without the kids necessarily seeing everyone, you know, with their tumblers?
0: Yeah, it's a personal question, right? Thanks for the call.
1: Eric, what do you think? You think it's a big deal if parents have a drink at their kids' games?
3: I have no skin in the game either way, but I do know this. I know that

0: We're afraid that kids will learn bad habits from the parents by acting certain ways. What they don't understand is if it becomes a chore, like I had to pick up cigarette butts all the time, so I ended up hating smoking. I despised it. So if it becomes a chore for the person who sees the drinking, they will not become alcoholics because they'll be like, I hate this. So the worse a drunk your parent gets, the more likely you're not going to be a drunk.
1: Okay. Yeah, okay. I'm not sure that's a great answer on the front end of it, but I get what you're saying, right?
2: Thanks, Eric.
0: Yeah.
2: Is he saying that we're supposed to get drunk so our kids never want to be like us?
1: Exhibit bad behavior and your child will be a better person.
2: And also be humiliated.
1: I'm not sure if this is a real thing.
2: Henry, the mom wine era. Do you think that's a thing? Do you think it's okay for parents to drink at their kids' games?
3: Absolutely not.
2: You think it's right or you think it's wrong?
3: It's wrong. You're with little kids and then you have to drive them home and you have to be in a car and now you're drinking and driving. No, absolutely not.
1: Well, what if there's like a designated driver though, right, or whatever, right? Like, I mean, no. It's not like you don't drink at a barbecue when you got kids there.
3: No. Alcohol and little children do not ever belong together in the same sentence even.
1: Except for when you tell that kid to go run and get your drink from the bar. Then that's just good use of small legs. That's what that is.
2: Eric, what do you think? Is it wrong for parents to have a drink at their kids' games?
4: I don't think it's wrong. I think you can have a drink or two, maybe get like a little buzz, but I think it's wrong to get drunk. You got to be really careful. You got to know your limits because if you get drunk and you start yelling at the umpire, I mean, that's just going to embarrass you and especially your kid.
2: And it'll embarrass you forever. Like that'll stay with you forever. You're always like the mom or the dad that drinks too much at the games after
1: and
2: that.
1: And the kids are going to talk about it too. Mm-hmm. That's a problem.
2: It's embarrassing.
1: Yeah. Mommy's giggly again. Mm-hmm. I don't think she should drive. Thanks. How terrible.
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1: If people were to look at your relationship, why would they envy it? Goldie Hawn finally started talking about her in a relationship with Kurt Russell because they've never officially been married, but they've been together for a million years.
2: They choose to be together every day, Anna Zapp.
1: And this is what she said about it.
3: Marriage is, I don't like ownership, you know. I thought if I was a bird and then someone put me in a cage, then they leave the door open, I'll never fly out. If they close the door on me, I'd probably get rid of all my feathers and become a bird with no feathers.
1: If I was a bird, I'd fly far, far, far away from here.
2: All of a sudden, she'd be a nude bird,
1: right,
2: too.
1: Right, exactly. Naked bird just flying around.
2: You know, here's the thing. When Goldie Hawn speaks, sometimes it sounds nuts, but you have to remember how hot she was.
1: Okay.
2: And it was okay.
1: All right.
2: It was okay. You just, you know, you say to yourself, I'd like to live like that. She's like a wonderful muse.
1: Would you be jealous of their relationship? Are you jealous of their relationship and the way they've done it? We thought we would ask our partners why people are jealous of our relationships. First, my husband, Paul. Paul.
4: Hi.
1: It's me and Raven. We have a quick question for you.
2: What's up, boss?
4: Hi. How's it going?
1: Good. We have a quick question. Why are people jealous of our marriage, of our relationship?
2: If somebody was looking on you guys, they'd be like, man, couple's goals right there.
1: Yeah.
2: Like, right.
4: Wow. Nice and on the spot here. I think number one, a lot of people look at us and say, since we've been together since college, longevity, long time we've been together, and
2: you're still alive.
1: We still survived it. We survived all these years. Yeah.
2: Neither one of you has mysteriously fallen off.
1: Disappeared.
2: Right. Right. Got carried off in a current. Fell off the dinghy.
1: Didn't come back from the honeymoon.
2: Yeah.
4: Then I'd have to say probably shared experiences. Like, you know, we both come with similar backgrounds and we like to go and do a lot of things together.
1: Wait a minute.
2: I mean, that's not a bad answer.
1: No, it's a great answer, but I want to know what our shared backgrounds are, our similar background.
2: Shared experiences, I mean, after being together all that time, like you've done a lot of things together.

0: came from similar, you know, family traditions. So,
1: oh, yeah, I guess that's true.
2: Don't say something that's going to get yourself in trouble now when he said this nice thing about
1: you. No, it's true. You know, we have a lot of the same values. Yeah, that's true. I like that. Thanks, babe. That was great.
2: Good answer.
1: Oh. Yeah.
2: God, we should have called my wife first.
1: Strong work.
2: Yet now he feels so lucky. You can hear it in his voice. Yeah. He's like, yes.
1: He's very, very lucky to be married to me. All right, have a great day. I'll talk to you later.
0: All right, bye.
3: Hi.
1: How are you?
3: Waiting to get fasting blood work. I haven't had coffee, so.
2: Oh, that's great. She's fantastic.
1: This is exactly the mood that I would like Alicia in when I ask her this question.
2: Great.
1: Yeah, Alicia, what do you think people envy most about you and Raven's relationship?
3: Oh, they probably think that he's, like, funny and hilarious all the time and, like, you know, like, everything's fun. I feel like that's what they think.
1: Do you agree with that statement?
3: Do I agree? Oh, absolutely not.
2: Oh, thanks. That's great. It's great. I really love that. I mean, we couldn't have at least got her coffee. She told me last night that if she didn't have chocolate, somebody could die.
1: All right, good.
2: That's perfect. That's great. Okay, good timing.
1: Yeah.
2: Anything else with our relationship that you think people are envious of? That they look apart and they're like...
3: I didn't ask that question.
2: You just answered it. Yep.
3: Well, I think, you know, you're like, you're local famous, so I think they think you're rich. We're not rich. We are so far from rich.
2: Wow.
1: So it's basically misconceptions. That's what makes
2: right,
1: your relationship.
2: Misconceptions about my success level. Not actually, you know, anything to do with our love or anything like that.
1: And nope. Your kindness and hilarity.
2: Yeah.
1: All of it is fake news.
2: Yeah.
3: Listen, they've seen us interact. They know it's, you know, not all rainbows and butterflies.
2: Yeah, well, when mom and dad fight, it gets awkward.
1: Yeah.
2: All right. Thanks, babe.
1: Thanks, Alicia.
3: You're welcome.
2: Go get some coffee.
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1: Some of the listeners are super freaky. So they came out with a list of the most common things that people find attractive. But common, like in quotes, because it's really strange things that you find attractive.
2: I mean, they're things that happen every single day. It's strange that you might be attracted to it. How about that?
1: Uh-huh. So we asked on our Facebook page and our Instagram, like, what's the weird thing that you think is hot? And the answers did not disappoint. It's coming up next.

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1: You guys is freaky.
0: Some freaks out there, kinda. Nah, I guess not really.
2: I mean, don't judge, number one. Number two, if it's fulfilling for somebody else, hey, how about it?
0: Not for nothing, I agree with a lot of these things. What is a strange thing, out of the ordinary thing, that you find attractive on somebody? They came out with, of course, a list. And the list says that laugh lines, number one on the list. They like laugh lines, the wrinkles.
2: Makes
0: like
2: each
0: that.
2: Person unique.
0: I guess
2: it's
0: so.
2: Like a fingerprint.
0: Yeah. Unlike me, who just uses Botox to try to cover those up.
2: Everybody is trying to de-age themselves every day now. And there's certain women that, you know, they're kind of letting it be natural. And I applaud that.
0: Yep, I'm not one of them. Girls wearing winter clothes. Girls wearing winter clothes.
2: Bundled up.
0: Very attractive.
2: Okay.
0: Okay.
2: According to some.
0: According to some people.
2: Yeah, all right.
0: And also on this list, coming in at number three, is men driving, period. Just men driving
2: men
0: is hot.
2: Men are driving. Right, okay.
0: A lot of guys driving out there. Every time you look down the street, you're like, wait a minute.
2: We all got places to be. Right. Yeah. Everybody's got places to be.
0: So we asked on our social media pages at Anna and Raven, we said, like, what's the strange thing that you find hot? And Mary Jo wrote, when a guy wears his baseball cap backwards, I think that's one for a lot of people.
2: Past a certain age, too, still, huh? Yeah. Okay. All right.
0: Missy wrote, and this is one that I agree with 100%, and I don't think it's weird at all. A guy's arms. If you have muscular arms and your t-shirt is just a little bit too tight,
2: okay,
0: strong forearms.
2: I get that you're fangirling on, you know, the hot guys in your mind right now, but, like, where's the strange stuff? All this stuff sounds pretty normal, like you said.
0: Rick's into tattoos.
2: Okay.
0: That's not, okay. Yeah,
2: again, not all that odd. There's nothing odd here.
0: Diana's into beards.
2: Okay.
0: She likes a guy with a beard.
2: Let me give you an example. I find it hot when my wife wants me to grill. I love it. I'm very attracted to her when she wants me to grill. And it's funny. She's in the kitchen. I'm outside. And for whatever reason, I'm like, yeah.
0: Oh, yeah.
2: This is my time. And my lady has put me in charge. That's a little bit weird. Because you like a chick that's got pinup tattoos. There's nothing weird about that.
0: Eric's into when girls paint their nails black.
2: All right. That's a little bit weirder for me. Because that's not on my radar.
0: Also, ponytails. He likes ponytails.
2: I'm not against that either.
0: I don't vote.
2: Eric, have you considered grilling? Have you considered that?
0: I don't know. I don't know if I have anything that's strange.
2: Yeah.
0: I like when I can see the veins in the forearms. Like, those are real strong.
2: Like, it would be strange if you liked it when you could see veins, like, on their head. Right. You know, sometimes somebody, like, they'll get excited and there'll be, like, a vein on their forehead or temple. That would be strange.
0: I guess
2: on the arms,
0: so.
2: Not so weird.
0: I guess. David said when guys wear work boots. Work boots.
2: Again, not weird, I don't think. Dave likes a butch. That's what, you know, okay.
0: All right, what do you find attractive about somebody, even though it's kind of weird and out of the norm? 1-800-330-9999.
2: Consider grilling. Consider it, yeah.

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1: What's a strange thing you find attractive? They have like this list out at women wearing winter coats. Somebody wrote on our Facebook page that made me giggle. Women that paint their nails black. A lot of references to guys wearing hats backwards.
2: Yeah.
1: I don't know if those are all.
2: What about cowboy hats? Right. I think all those things are pretty common. I think cowboy hats are great.
1: Cowboy hats on guys are also hot, but you have to have the body. You got to be looking like a ripped cowboy.
2: You got to have the body to support it. 100%. There's no slender cowboy for you.
1: No. You can't have like. There's a difference between like a cowboy that's got a belly,
2: yeah,
1: and then the good looking cowboy. You know what I'm talking about. Don't act like you don't. There's
2: it's
1: a
2: like
1: difference.
2: A feeling you feel inside.
1: You know.
2: Doesn't even have to be. All right.
1: Yeah. What's the odd thing that you find attractive? 1-800-330-9999.

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1: What are you strangely attracted to? 1-800-330-9999. There's a list of the most common odd things that people find attractive.
2: Mm.
1: When women wear winter coats.
2: Okay, yeah. That one is weird, but they're bundled up, I guess. All right.
1: Laugh lines. All right.
2: That makes sense to me.
1: Yes. I'm looking at our text message line at 1-800-330-9999. One says, a 5 o'clock shadow on my man. I like that. I like a little bit of gruff. She wrote, and a goatee. I don't like a goatee. When Paul grew out a goatee, my husband, we called him Evil Paul for a while. Yeah.
2: It's like his dark side twin.
1: Yeah. We have multiple people on our text line have made reference to a tractor or a forklift.
2: Yeah, again, I don't think that those are all that odd. Guys operating machinery or whatever, people operating machinery, I don't think it's all that weird. Hey, Alyssa, what are you attracted to that? Somebody else, when they hear you say it, they might think that that's a little bit strange.
3: A scar.
2: Yeah, okay. A scar.
1: It's got a story.
2: Yeah.
1: There's a story behind it.
3: I don't know if I've got a story behind it, but when I was young, I dated somebody, and I don't know, there was something. He had a scar, and he had a scar over his eye.
2: Yep.
3: And I don't know. He just seemed more masculine.
2: Right,
3: to me,
2: right. You thought he was tough. You were like, you know, whatever it was that attacked this individual's face, it didn't defeat him. This is the kind of guy I need. It's an alpha thing.
1: It's true.
2: Yeah, protector.
1: On our text line here, it says, the way my husband's armpits smell. Do you also find your significant other's armpits attractive, Alyssa?
3: I don't know about that.
1: Yeah.
2: Depends if there's a scar in the armpit.
1: Yeah, then it's fine.
2: Thanks for the call.
3: Yeah, baby.
2: Jordan, tell us, what's that thing that you find attractive on somebody else, but if you told somebody, they might be like, what?
4: When my husband is like the dad of his friend group.

0: You know what I mean?
1: Oh, like when he's telling the other guys how to be better men?
2: And the responsible one.
0: Yes. It's attractive when they all call him for advice all the time. They're like, what do I do with this? What do I do with that? Yeah. He's always got the best answer. Mm-hmm.
2: Jordan, my best friend Danielle is attracted to men that wear heels. She was obsessed with Prince. And she thinks a man in heels is so sexy. Like, you know, like the platforms. And we went to a 70s theme party back in January for
1: she
2: one
1: didn't
2: of
1: know
2: our
1: what
2: friends.
1: To do.
2: No, she bought them for her husband. He's already 6'1". He was like 6'5".
0: Yeah. Oh, my God.
1: Yeah. Prince was like 5 foot, flat-footed, and like wore a size 6.
2: No,
1: so
2: not
1: a little
2: Charlie.
1: Bit different.
2: Charlie was tall, but he wore them anyway because, you know what? She bought them and she put them and said, put these on, and he said, okay.
1: Did it for his lady.
2: Yeah.
1: Penelope, what's that thing that you find hot other people might not agree with?
3: I really enjoy looking at a man's collarbone.
2: Oh.
1: All right.
3: I think a nice chiseled collarbone, I think it's pretty nice to look at.
2: I agree.
1: Who's got a sexy collarbone in show business? Who's got a sexy collarbone?
2: David Beckham.
3: Let me know.
1: Yeah. Okay. Yeah. Okay. He's got one, I would imagine.
2: Matthew McConaughey.
1: Yeah. Mm-hmm. Okay. Yep. That fits. Yeah. I don't see Leo as a big collarbone guy.
2: No, he doesn't
1: Brad
2: have a
1: Pitt,
2: good. I don't even think he has
1: guy.
2: A collarbone. And neither of them have collarbones.
1: No, no. I saw F1. He does this weird thing where he's stretching with his neck
2: does
1: against
2: he have
1: the
2: a
1: bed.
2: Collarbone?
1: He's probably got a collarbone. He was wearing a fire suit, but I imagine there's a collarbone in there.
2: There's somebody I'm thinking of.
1: Channing Tatum.
2: Channing Tatum has a great collarbone.
1: Good collarbone. Yeah, Jason Momoa.
2: Awesome collarbone.
1: Okay.
2: Right.
1: We've reached the pinnacle of collarbones. Thank you.
4: Good evening, officer.
5: Driver's license and registration, please.
4: Is there a problem?
5: Sir, you were weaving. Have you been drinking?
4: Well, what do you mean by drinking?
5: Alcohol, sir.
4: Well, what do you mean by alcohol?
5: How about the beer in your hand?
4: Whoa, beer? Does that count?
5: Sir, would you step out of the car, please?
6: Drive sober or get pulled over, Alabama. Brought to you by Adeka Letts.

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1: You were too old when you did this for the first time. Imagine my surprise when I got a text message from one of my girlfriends that she had tried this one thing for the very first time. And I said, what? Didn't we all do that in college? It's coming up next.

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1: One of my good friends didn't start drinking coffee till she was 37 years old.
0: And I just wonder, why'd you even bother at that point? You should have been drinking coffee in college like the rest of us.
2: I think that I've beat your friend here. I didn't start drinking coffee until after you and I started working together. So that's, what, 11 years now at this point? I think I started drinking the second or third year in, but isn't it amazing that even starting that late in life, Anna, I already got outlawed on it?
1: Well, it's because your heart is going to explode.
2: Right.
1: I drove you to drink coffee. 1-800-330-9999. What's something that everybody else did at a younger age, but for some reason you didn't do it till later in life?
3: I was too old when I finally actually took a swim in the ocean. I always had a fear of that. So I always, only time in life, swam in swimming pools and stuff like that. So it literally took me into my 50s before I realized the time to get over that fear of swimming in the ocean. I've been to the beach 100 times, but never once went in the water.
2: Wow.
1: So, did you say 50s?
3: That was, yes, 50.
1: Oh, my gosh.
2: Wow.
3: Yes.
2: That's a long time to skip the beach. You went to the beach, but to skip the water.
1: Yeah, did you grow up near water?
3: I grew up in New York, so I definitely was near water the whole time. But that was also part of the fear. I've seen what Coney Island really looked like in the and tires and medical waste and garbage and stuff. And so I always had a fear that I was going to get in that water and never come out the same. So all my life, I only swam in swimming pools, or, you know, no oceans, lakes, rivers, any of that type of stuff.
1: I'm not a big fan of swimming in open water either, but I put my feet in. I'll go up to my knees, you know, something.
2: I don't think that you're alone, though. A lot of people actually only swim in pools. They prefer to swim in pools because just that reason, they can see to the bottom.
3: Yeah.
1: Nina, how about you? You were too old when you finally did what?
4: Learn how to ride a bicycle. 22 years old was my first time, because when I was little, my dad tried to teach me how to ride a bicycle, fell off, never got back on it again. And here I am coming out of college, met a guy. He wanted to go riding. I really liked him. So I got my girls to teach me how to ride a bicycle.
1: Wow. How long did it take you?
4: Some hours, because I was like traumatized. I really was. But, you know, I got the hang of it, and I got good enough to do the date, but I kind of just walked and like, oh, I got a cramp, because I just didn't want to ride too long and around a lot of people and get traumatized all over again. So, but the date went well.
1: I don't blame you. I grew up riding a bike, but for some reason, at some point, I got scared again, and now I never ride bikes, and I don't like it. I fell off a bike not too long ago.
2: Well, that'd probably have something to do with it.
1: Yeah. What was it? A couple years ago now? Yeah. 2 years ago? And I already at that point, I didn't like it, but Radio Flyer that makes they were making electric bikes and they sent me one. And
2: you crashed on the electric bike? Oh, well, that's different, because then you're crashing at 15, 20 miles per hour.
1: No, I was crawling because I was just trying to get it going. I was scared.
2: You got to floor it.
1: I crashed right into the woods, and I had Dakota on the back. Luckily, she had her helmet on. Of course, she had a helmet on. We both had helmets on, but still.
2: Fantastic.
1: That
2: it's
1: was
2: like
1: it.
2: A skit TV show
1: here. Hilarious. Yeah.
2: You know, it's funny because Jaden is getting ready. We're doing the balance bike thing right now. And every time I would see the photo, I'd be like, this one's broken. Like, it's missing a part, because I grew up with training wheels. Yeah. And they say training wheels is like the wrong way to go now.
1: They still have training wheels.
2: I remember crashing bad with training wheels a couple times. But now they say they use the balance bikes, and then you don't even need the training wheels. Kids just go right from that to pedaling.
1: Dakota still can't. She's 7. She still can't ride the bike, the two wheels.
2: No kidding.
1: Yeah, we keep working on it, but I don't know. She's like a maniac on a scooter, but I can't get her to ride the two wheels. 1-800-330-9999. You were too old when you did this one thing for the first time.

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0: 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My friend tried coffee for the very first time when she was in her 30s.
1: Seems like she missed out a lot. I always thought that if I tried rollerblading when I was really young, Anna, I would have been great at it. Been able to backward skate and everything.
0: Remember when you thought you could skateboard? Didn't you almost break your leg?
1: No. I could actually skateboard a little bit, but breaking your leg is like part of it.
0: Okay. All right. What did you do for the very first time? And you thought to yourself, I'm too old to be doing this now. 1-800-330-9999.

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1: A friend of mine had coffee for the first time at 37 years old. I said to her, why'd you even bother starting at that point?
2: Well, you know, some things you just want to try. You feel like, what's all the buzz about? She was just late to the party.
1: I never stayed at a hotel in a hotel room by myself until we went to morning show boot camp the first time. That was, what, 3-4 years ago?
2: Yeah, something like that.
1: So I was like 40 years old when I stayed in a hotel room by myself for the first time.
2: Oh, were you scared?
1: No, I loved it. Oh, I loved it so much.
2: How about our coworker who's getting ready to get his motorcycle license? He was practicing in the parking lot the other day. He's got to be like 55.
1: Yeah. So some things you just do for the first time later in life when everybody has done it at a much younger age. What is it? 1-800-330-9999. Allie.
3: I was way too old when I found out that penguins are not like 5-6 feet tall. Like, I was about 21 when I went to SeaWorld with my mom for my birthday.
1: Yeah.
3: And I saw all the penguins live. And I was like, where are all the parents? And my mom was like, what? I thought that they were huge. I thought they were big, like human size. Because in my defense, you never really see penguins live. And they always zoom way in, so they look big to me.
1: I had the exact same thing happen with my mom. My mom didn't know they were small. And it was probably my late 20s. We went to a zoo for the very first time, like all together as a family. And she was shocked. She also thought that they were life size, like our size.
2: Yeah, I mean,
1: she had no idea.
2: Empire penguins are big. They're big. They're not like 6 feet tall big. But they're like, you know, 4 feet tall. I mean, if you ran into an emperor penguin and you're 5 feet tall and it's 4 feet tall, you'd be terrified. It'd look like Godzilla to you. No matter how cute they are on television or whatever, you'd think that sucker was going to eat you if it started waddling towards you. Most other penguins are smaller.
1: When's the last time you saw an emperor penguin?
2: I mean, I haven't seen one live, but I know that they exist. Watch History Channel. Watch National Geographic.
1: I want to see one of these big guys.
2: Google it.
1: Yeah.
2: How tall are you?
1: I am 5'2" and a half.
2: I'm guessing, like, the head empire penguin, if you walked up on them, I'm guessing they could take you.
1: No, it says right here, they only get to 4'3".
2: 4 point, yeah.
1: Yeah.
2: That's what, you're 5 feet, the penguin's 4 feet, I think that penguin could take you.
1: I don't think so.
2: I mean, that penguin dodges sharks and water and cliffs and all that stuff to live and cold. You're soft, man, compared to that empire penguin. You're soft.
1: No, I could fight this penguin.
2: I don't know.
1: I'm looking at this penguin right now, like, if I had on my sneakers, I could...
2: You could take them?
1: I could take them.
2: Yeah, okay.
1: Not in heels, but like in sneakers, 100%.
2: All right, if you're in the Antarctic and it's you versus the penguin, who wins?
1: They only get to be 45 kg. What is that?
2: That's 90 pounds. Oh, that is a big penguin, man.
1: Hold on, what I is love it. 45 kg in pounds? Well, yeah. I don't know if I believe you.
2: Yeah, it's big, man. That's a 90-pound penguin.
1: It's a 99-pound penguin.
2: It's a 100-pound penguin. Oh, my God.
1: Yeah, no, that's like, you're right. It's gonna be close.
2: You better get vicious.
1: Andrew, how about you?
4: Yeah, I'm 27, and I just started driving classes. And I'm in a class with a bunch of teenagers. It's wild.
2: You're not alone, though, now, man. I mean, with this generation, like, I see this more and more.
4: I am alone in this one class, I'll tell you that.
1: Why? Why did you wait so long?
4: I just never needed to. And then I got a job that's like half hour away. And now I'm like, I got to get a car.
2: So you just say like it's largely economics is the reason that you got a car? Because you were happy?
4: Yeah, pretty much.
2: Okay.
4: Mm-hmm.
2: Yeah,
4: mm-hmm.
2: That's interesting. To me, Anna and I, we're from a generation where like you got your... It was odd if you didn't get your car right at 16. And the first thing I wanted to do was like drive the furthest away I could get.
5: 6-7.
1: Six, seven.
5: 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And it only means one thing. All the hits. 106.7
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1: One of the hardest things for a parent is when your child's dream doesn't align with what your dream is for your child, right?
2: And that happens a lot, right?
1: Yeah. So what do you do when your daughter's dream is not to go to college and is to do something completely different? You're going to get the whole story and then you'll decide who's right. 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
1: What couple?
2: I don't want to keep dealing with my sister and all the drama it's causing.
3: Isn't that the stupidest thing you ever heard?
1: One problem.
2: To name the baby Clifford and demand that we change our dog's name.
1: You decide the outcome.
3: Yeah, thank you. I love the audience for that.
2: Will be a fun story, hopefully, to us in a few years.
1: It's Couple Score on the Anna and Raven Show.
0: Every day a couple joins us. They let us know what their disagreement is about, and then it's up for you to decide who's right. Kristen and Steve. Oh, boy, this is hard. Kristen, what's going on?
4: Yes, so our daughter is graduating high school, and my husband is in a whole fuss because she wants to go to L.A. and be an actress and not go to college, and he has a problem with it.
5: Steve, what's your side of this?
6: I think it's a terrible idea. I mean, I'm all for her pursuing acting, but she should still go to college. I'm just not for the skipping college part. Like, I don't understand why you can't do both. And she also wants to go to L.A. With our niece. So I'm just like, I don't want her to be partying too hard or getting caught up in that life and not, you know, getting an established career. So I don't see why she can't just go to college and act on the side. If she refused to go to college, like, I'm not going to be paying her rent and paying for her expenses and stuff like that.
0: You need money to buy food, and I think that's going to be a rude awakening, too. I understand that.
5: Yeah, you move somewhere else, you're going to need a job. You got to find all those things for yourself.

0: she'll have no schedule, right? If she's going out there to find herself and not going to school. What about her going to college in California? Is that a problem in Los Angeles?
1: No, that's totally fine. I just don't want her, you know, just skipping out on that part. You know, I want her to have, you know, college experience, get a good education, and she can do acting on the side.
2: And she doesn't want to do it? That seems like a perfect compromise to me.
1: Yeah, I mean, no, she wants to just skip out on that part and just go straight into the business. And, like, this business is tough, you know? I want her to have at least a fallback plan, you know what I mean? Something to fall back on.
0: You know? Well, here's my thing. It's like, listen, school is basically a full-time job in itself, right? I mean, if you're going to school, then you have to be applying yourself. You have to be doing the work. So that's a lot of work, for lack of a better way to put it. And if not, you're just tossing money out the window. You know, doing that, I mean, what's the harm of going into or trying to get into that industry for 6 months, a year or whatever? People take gap years all the time. They can do that.
2: Yeah,
0: but
2: you
0: can go back to school.
2: I know, but it becomes more difficult. And then what? Is she really going to pursue and start over and do college applications and all that afterwards? Is she? I don't know. Maybe somebody will tell. I don't know the answer to that. If your daughter wanted to go to L.A., to chase her dreams, and she had a safe place to stay, a family relative that keep an eye on her, would you let her do that and skip the college experience for right now?
0: 1-800-330-9999. It's the Couples Court. Whose side are you on?

0: But she's always had this dream of moving to LA and being able to chase her dreams of being an actress. And Kristen's niece is an established woman in LA and has offered for her to come live with her while she chases this dream. And Kristen says we should just let her go and do it.
1: Yeah, Steve's dead set against it, though. I mean, he's like, listen, you can go. You can be in L.A. Love for that. But you're also going to be going to college at the same time or else I'm not going to be footing the bill for it. I understand that you just don't want to keep it open-ended. You're not going to be there. You're not going to be, you know, in close proximity. So you're not going to be able to be like, hey, you know, you're straying from this or the money is wasted or whatever. You're not being able to, you know, adult around them at the same time. When somebody has a dream and you tell them no, that's how resentment starts.
0: Right. She doesn't want to do the college and acting thing. She thinks that it's a full-time job.
1: Dive in.
0: Yeah. What do you think? 1-800-330-9999. Shannon, whose side are you on?
2: Dad. I worked in the industry. I had friends who went out there, talented beyond. It is a doggy dog business. It's a crapshoot. And it's all about luck. This girl should go to college. I hate to bust her bubble, but if she's going to do it, study it. So at least she has a fallback because it is a really lousy business.
0: Gosh, it's like you hear that all the time. And it's just, but if you don't try, how do you ever know?
1: Right. I mean, every story starts with some sort of risk, right? Every one of these stories that you've read, all these favorite talented people, they all, you know, took some sort of chance. We can't all be related to somebody, right? So, you know, you have to go make your own opportunity.
0: But then you think about the people that succeeded and the thousands that didn't, that you don't know their name.
1: Tens of thousands, hundreds of thousands, really.
0: Whose side are you on? 1-800-330-9999. It's the Couples Court.

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You're listening to the Anna and Raven Show. What do you do when your child has a dream for themselves and it doesn't align with what you wanted for them? That's kind of what's going on between Kristen and Steve. Their daughter is graduating high school this year. She's a senior and she has great grades. The plan was always to go to college.

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1: It's certainly difficult when your dreams for your child don't align with their dreams for themselves, right?
2: Right. I mean, they could change their mind, too. That's the thing, right? You think they do for all these years, and then all of a sudden they're like, no, I want to do this instead.
1: It's hard. Steve and Kristen's daughter has great grades. She just started her senior year, and she's got it in her head that she wants to go to LA to pursue acting. And her cousin, Kristen's niece, lives there and has offered for her to come live with her. And she's like in her 30s, so she can responsibly watch over her while she does that, which is why Kristen says, if this is what she wants to do, we have to let her go do it and try.
2: Yeah, Steve is just like, I'm not going to bankroll it. Like, if this is what we're going to do, if she's going to decide to go out there, I want her going to college. She can do this and go to college at the same time, but she needs to be going to school. That way she has something to fall back on. I'm not going to pay for it if she's not going to do some school.
1: She doesn't want to. She's like, no, I want to 100% throw myself into it. If I fail, then I'll figure it out. But what do you think? 1-800-330-9999. Diane, whose side are you on?
3: I have to go on the father's side. Here's my thing. Does she have a plan? Did she take acting lessons? Did she take modeling lessons, speech lessons? Does she have a resume, a photo book? Or is she just going out there thinking she's going to be discovered in like a, you know, ice cream shop? I think she has to have some kind of plan.
2: Yeah. I mean, one thing that I found, I lived in L.A. for a while and went after those type of things. Everybody is like, so you have this from somebody else, but what do you have here? What is it that you're involved with here or whatever? So I get what you're saying. A plan is good. I don't know if you go out there with your portfolio and think that that's, you know, your you know, ticket in. But, you know, going out there and getting involved is important.
3: Right. Then there, take some classes and get in with an agent or an agency, something. You can't just sit there and think, here I am. Right. You know, that's kind of far-fetched.
0: Hi, Lauren. What do you think? Whose side are you on?
4: Well, I feel like I need a little more information. Has she ever acted before? Is this something brand new?
1: You know, I think she just took local regular classes and did theater in school.
2: Yeah.
1: I don't think that there was anything special or above that. I think that there also is this pressure now that if you don't have a portfolio and you haven't done major theater work, I don't know. To me, it's

0: you have to take a chance on something, mm-hmm. right? So,
1: right. I might say split the difference. Go to school part time.
0: I agree.
1: A couple classes at least.
2: Hi, Jennifer. What do you think? Whose side are you on today?
3: Honestly, it really doesn't matter because once she hits 18, she's going to do whatever she wants to do. And I'm just speaking from experience. I mean, I'm 40 and my child is 21 and she's in the city right now. And she's doing her thing in college and she's paying for like a really expensive university. We paid for the first year. And so she has to make those type of experiences and make those mistakes herself, honestly.
4: The verdict is in. Jury foreman, what are the results?
0: Kristen, our audience agreed with you today. If this is her dream and this is what she wants to do, you have to be supportive of it. You could keep guiding her in the future if it doesn't go as she had hoped, but you do need to be there for her. And the fact that you do have your niece in LA to watch out for her and keep her is a major plus.
5: Absolutely. I feel like if we are very supportive of her, then she will succeed as long as she knows that we are there to support her and she can chase her dreams. Oh. And like I said, she's very responsible.
2: See that, Anna? If my family had just believed in me more, I could have been George Clooney.
0: Yeah.
2: I mean, I loved my time in Los Angeles, all right? And you know what? Go for it, girl. Dream big, all right? You got to take big swings. If you don't, you'll never know.
0: All right. And you got to be okay with that, Steve? You're good with it?
6: I think it's a big, huge mistake. But, I mean, I guess if the audience agrees with it, I got to see both sides.
0: Okay, fair enough. If you have a problem too, send an email couplescore@annaandraven.com.

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1: When was the last time you replaced your underwear?
0: You know, your mutans, your loincloths, those.
2: I mean, I tell you what, they send me probably email 2 times a day.
0: Well, that's because you signed up for them.
2: I mean, but like, it's like aggressive. Like, how much underwear could one person have?
0: There's a reason that they have a specific timeline that you're supposed to replace your underwear. But I think that people have underwear that's a lot older than this. It's coming up next.

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1: If you are buying new mutans, new underwear, new loincloths every 6 months to 1 year.
2: Loincloths.
1: That's the original underwear. Do you know that? The OG?
2: No.
1: It's the OG underwear is the loincloth.
2: I know.
1: Yeah. Congratulations. 6 months to 1 year is how long you're supposed to go between buying new sets of underwear.
2: I don't know what it is about a loincloth, but I just feel like anything could jump out at any time. So
1: well,
2: it just makes me uncomfortable there.
1: Right.
2: All right. So how long?
1: 6 months to a year, you're supposed to be replacing all your underwear.
2: Is that all of your underwear?
1: Yeah.
2: Do you know how crazy expensive that would be? That's like nuts. That's like totally crazy.
1: There's reasons. Raven, producer Sophia, producer Justin, but most experts say that 6 months to a year is the reason that you need to replace your underwear for many factors. Okay. One, the elastic is stretched out. Fabric is thinning or becoming see-through.
2: Mm.
1: There's permanent stains and odors, which seems like should be number one on the list.
2: I mean, that's terrible. What, you don't do laundry?
1: Yeah, but sometimes you're... Some things don't, you know,
2: listen, if something is not removable by your laundry, then you should throw that one out that day.
1: Yeah.
2: You don't need a time limit on that one. Let me just help you out with that.
1: Older fabric can trap sweat, bacteria, and oils over time.
2: Mm-hmm.
1: Nobody wants sweaty mutans.
2: No, I do believe, sure. Like, you know, things can get funky. There could be a little bit of bacteria in there, right? Okay, what else?
1: And the fresh elastic and breathable fabric helps with comfort and hygiene.
2: What's your oldest pair of underwear, Anna?
1: So my oldest pair of underwear is for nostalgia reasons. I don't wear them.
2: No, I don't need an excuse or a disclaimer. I just need to know a date on it. You don't wear them.
1: They're my wedding underwear.
2: Oh, okay. That's different. That's
1: why?
2: Like, I mean,
1: just a white pair of underwear.
2: Is it like preserved somewhere, like the dress?
3: Framed?
1: No.
2: You should have it pinned to the dress inside the preservation box. And here for the mausoleum. I'm just these are right.
1: No, they're just a regular pair of white underwear, but for some reason I could never get rid of them, so I just have them sitting in my underwear drawer. They're just there.
2: I mean, I want to clarify on the fact, because again, nobody in this room asked you to describe them. Just
1: right.
2: You know, just
1: there's
2: we wanted
1: little,
2: to know how
1: there's
2: old.
1: A little tiny bow on the front.
2: Look, no, like, stop.
1: Okay.
2: No, nope, not comfortable with this. Sophia, oldest pair of underwear you own.
1: 21 years old, these underwear are.
2: Thank you. That is old, but you don't wear them, as you said. So what's your oldest pair of functional underwear? Because you're not playing by the rules.
1: I have some old pairs of thongs that I keep around because, like, I wear them for special, like, dresses and events.
2: Yeah.
1: Things like that.
2: Okay, so how old?
1: They're probably 7 or 8 years old.
2: Wow, okay. Yeah. Sophia, oldest underwear that you own?
4: I probably don't have a pair older than 2 years.
2: Right.
1: Well, because after
2: because the, she's like 22, she's still growing.
4: Yeah.
2: Right? Like, you're so young, right? Like,
4: oh
2: so, like,
4: God.
2: If you still had old underwear, they'd be from when you were, like, 8.
4: Yeah,
2: right.
1: They so still have Ariel and the Disney princesses on them.
2: Right.
4: Like the day of the week one.
1: Yes.
2: Justin, oldest pair of underwear that you own. Impress me.
3: It's got to be 15 to 18-year-old Batman boxers.
2: Batman boxers.
3: Now, I keep those for a very specific reason also.
2: Yeah, because you're a superhero when you put them on?
4: I'm a superhero when I put them on.
3: Those are at the very bottom of my drawer. So
2: yeah.
3: That way I know when I get to that.
2: There's nowhere else to go.
3: I'm way past on doing my laundry, so I see that. And they're very uncomfortable. They're very loose. There's no elastic, nothing.
1: Right, nothing.
3: So by the time I see that, I say, I got to get to work.
1: I got
2: 15 years ago, boxers, right? There was no jockey boxer.
1: There's no, it's a loincloth now.
2: Yeah. That's actually the definition.
3: It's
2: exactly where we were going.
1: Raven, your oldest pair of underwear.
2: You know what? I just refreshed all my underwear. I probably don't have a pair that's over 2 years old, but for some reason I keep a backup stack of older ones. Now I never get there, I never wear them, but they're not my wedding underwear. I'm afraid they don't have a bow on it either, but for some reason I keep them in the corner of the drawer.
1: Who's got the oldest underwear and why? 1-800-330-9999.
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2: Sir, would you step out of the car, please?
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0: 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All the hits. Who has the oldest mutans? The oldest underwear? They say you're supposed to replace your underwear every 6 months to 1 year. And yeah. I think, like, that's nice in theory.
1: Right.
0: But I think a lot of people, they're like, I've been wearing the same underwear for like 17 years. I didn't even realize.
1: You know what? Up until a few years ago, that was me. Like, I, you know, I didn't see any reason to replace it. I had a lot of underwear. So, you know, you could, you know, change 2-3 times a day if you wanted to after work or if you're working in the yard or anything like that. But still, I had some ones that, you know, until a hole developed, I just kept it. Not
0: there's,
1: anymore.
0: There's an evolution of underwear as I think about it as a woman, because when I was young, I cared. I cared deeply of having cute underwear. Even if nobody would ever see them, I wanted to have cute underwear.
1: It's got
0: to
1: match the outfit. It's got to make sense. The color scheme, all those things. Right. Yeah, of course. Now.
0: Now Costco sells them in a cardboard package. Puma women's underwear for like $15 for 6 of them. And I'm like, yep. I'll pop these right into my bag.
1: Am I alone? I saw a dude the other day with a Kirkland signature t-shirt, and I was like, I'd rock that.
0: Of course. Yes.
1: I'd rock that shirt.
0: I'm like, oh, these Puma underwear. Like, look at these. These look quality.
1: Wow, look at me.
0: Yeah. Who's got the oldest underwear? 1-800-330-9999.

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1: Do you have underwear money? They're saying that you're supposed to replace all your underwear every 6 months to 1 year. I think people got underwear that's a lot older than that.
2: Yeah, listen, if you've got like 6 or 7 or 8 or 9 pairs of underwear, okay, replacing it that often, maybe that's a good idea. I got stacks of underwear, lots of underwear. And you know what? It's not cheap. They're not giving it away.
1: When my underwear stores have the buy 7 for like a deal kind
2: of thing. Sure, yeah.
1: That's when I stock up.
2: Oh, yeah, so yeah. You're like, today's my day to strike.
1: Christmas time is really when I replace my underwear.
2: Black Friday.
1: Yes, exactly.
2: Underwear shopping. Where will I start at 4 a.m.?
1: Yeah, Victoria's Secret. That's where it'll be. Who's got the oldest pair of underwear? 1-800-330-9999. Eric.
3: I do have one pair that's probably like 3 years old, because I just refreshed most of my underwear, actually. But I kept this one pair. I mean, I don't think it's selfish, but it makes my butt look really good. So yeah. Why would I send it away?
2: Right. It's bougie, though. Just replaced all the underwear in one shot. Good for you. That's an investment. Once I started buying pricier underwear, like, I mean, not for nothing, dude. At $30 a pair or whatever, like, you know.
3: It's so true,
2: Like, you got to buy them in bulk when they put the sale on.
1: You guys bring up a good point. Underwear may be the only thing that's more expensive for men than it is for women.
2: The older you get, the more pricey they get, but they are good.
3: They are good.
2: Joan, oldest pair of drawers you got laid out.
4: Well, you're not going to believe this, but I have a good idea for everybody. I buy a month's worth of underwear, like 32, like maybe it's a 6-pack, 5 6-packs or whatever. And you only have to do your laundry once a month.
2: That's it.
4: Or sometimes even longer.
2: Because
4: the washing machine really does a job on the underwear.
1: Mm-hmm. So you do a single-use underwear?
2: She's
1: got a lot of underwear money.
2: I mean, you've got a large hamper, too, I'm guessing.
4: A pair a day. Sometimes 2 pairs a day.
2: Right, right.
1: Sometimes 2 when things get messy.
4: You only have to do laundry once a month.
2: I like to go 2 pairs sometimes, hot days.
4: It makes them last longer.
2: Yeah, okay. Yeah. All right.
1: All right. Thanks, Joan. We appreciate that.
2: Big drawer
1: Something
2: to put all those
1: about.
2: Things in.
1: Right.
2: Big drawer for your drawers. Yeah. All right.
1: All right, Heather, oldest pair of underwear you have right now.
5: I have to say a bra. I'm not a big panties girl. But bras, I have one that's literally 20 years old. Yeah. Like, the underwire is coming out.
2: Wow.
5: Yeah, it's disgusting.
2: Is that normal? How old are your bras, Anna?
1: No, I think a lot of people have really old bras. I have really...

0: really, really old sports bras. Mm-hmm. I mean, I would say at least 10, 15 years old. The regular bras, that's how you know. When the wire, the underwire pokes out and starts hitting you in your armpit, that's how you know you got to let it go.
1: Yeah. How about you, Davina? Oldest pair of underwear you've got?
2: 17 years.
0: Nice. Why do you still have them and know how old they are?
2: So my grandmother, for my high school graduation, got me a Victoria's Secret gift card, which I did inadvertently open in front of everyone because I didn't know what it was. And she said, oh, there's lots of cute things there and you're old enough. So I bought a cute thing that is not comfortable to wear ever, which is why it survived this long.
1: Okay, right. But in the right circumstances, it reminds you of grandma.
0: Your thong underwear bring back such fond memories of Nanny.
1: Thanks, Nanny.
2: I love that you know that's what it is.
1: Right.
0: Oh, I know it's thongs. I mean, you said uncomfortable. I'm like, yeah, you buy thongs because you think that's cool. And then you put them on and you're like, wait a minute.
1: These I'm supposed to walk around like this?
0: This isn't comfortable. I don't know how I did that for decades.
1: I'm going to do every day like this? Seems weird.
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0: Look out, Esto. Two-Toed Tom is back. 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Song.
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1: Where do you think are the most common places that couples get into fights?
2: I mean, I could tell you where I get into fights. I can tell you that.
1: There's nothing more awkward. It's like when you're somewhere out in public and then you see a fight between a couple break out. Like, they're just
2: not fun.
1: Yeah, and not like a physical fight, but like they are just arguing and they're arguing and their voices are getting louder. And you think, oh my gosh, I have secondhand embarrassment for you.
2: Sometimes people like there's a certain type of people that get off on that type of attention or don't worry about that. You know what I mean? And then there's other people that you can just see that they're just, it's getting out of control now.
1: Right. Where did you see that happen? 1-800-330-9999. It's next. I'm freezing.

0: 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All the hits.
1: When couples get into arguments in public and they're like arguing loudly, do you think they realize that everybody around them is uncomfortable and embarrassed for them?
2: Some people get off on that. Other people, you know, they hate it, but, you know, it happens anyways, right? You find yourself caught up in the moment. A lot of people, you just can't control yourselves.
1: Yeah.
2: Speaking for a friend.
1: Okay. All right. Producer Sophia, every weekend goes out to the bars for happy hour, and she asks, what's going on in your life and what have you seen interesting lately? And one of the guys said this.
3: So this one guy at the bar was getting in an argument with his girlfriend, and I don't know, they were arguing pretty like intensely. The guy ran outside and roundhouse kicked the light that was outside on the patio, and he stormed off, and the girl was just like, what the heck?
1: Right.
2: Right. Yeah. And the light was also bewildered by the entire situation.
1: And the light post was like, what the heck?
2: Yeah, man. Yeah, man. I didn't even say anything. I don't even know you. What's your problem, bro?
1: Also, the athleticism of a roundhouse kick. Impressive.
2: If you miss, I mean, that's a real gamble on your part, right? But when you're so frustrated that you just have to do something with it.
1: Unless you're the Karate Kid, that takes a lot of courage.
2: It does. It does. And, you know, again, I would have probably taken something broader, like go after the dumpster. A car, anything like that.
1: And when we were thinking about it, we were talking about it because, like, bars are prime places for couples to get into disagreements, right?
2: Yeah, of course, right? Yes. There's other people there. There's interactions going on. You've had one or two. It's usually right after you've left some sort of stressful situation. You go to the bar sometimes and you really need to blow off steam.
1: But I have seen disagreements between couples happen so frequently at Costco.
2: Oh,
1: and I don't know if that's the new prime spot for couples to argue.
2: What do you think it is about Costco that makes the place ripe for these situations?
1: I've been thinking about it at great length because it's almost a joke now. Every week or other week when we go, my husband and I, we will spot one. We'll point them out to each other. And they will be in a heated disagreement about which toilet paper to buy.
2: Really?
1: Whether or not.
2: Something basic.
1: They really need all that applesauce. Like all those things. And
2: that is a common disagreement amongst couples. We really need 55 pounds of mayonnaise?
1: Right.
2: We do?
1: Yep.
2: Yeah.
1: Yep. And I think.
2: It's a 7-pound bag of chips.
1: Well, wouldn't last long in my house, that's for
2: right,
1: sure.
2: Right, right.
1: But I think the reason is because when you become so routine and dull in your relationship, even the little things spark it, and Costco is a prime place for that. Is that sad? It's true.
2: I don't know if I like your classification of it. I would just say, like, there's also big ticket items there, too. So I've definitely had the tortilla chip 7-pound bag disagreement at Costco. On the other hand, if it's Skinny Pop and it's something we both like, it's like, go get 6 of those, you know?
1: The thing we fight about is the batteries. Why? Do we
2: you need them.
1: No, we
2: you
1: don't.
2: You smoke detectors?
1: We don't need
2: 7,000
1: AAA batteries. This is 1984 anymore. It's not 1984.
2: For us, it's Lowe's, it's Home Depot, or it's Sherwin-Williams.
1: That's where you fight?
2: It's the paint store. Yeah. It's anything like that. Decor.
1: Where do you think you see the most couples get into disagreements while in public? 1-800-330-9999.
2: It's to the point where I don't even care what color we paint anything. I would rather not go.

0: AMX. It's Anna and Raven.
1: It's so uncomfortable when you see a couple arguing in public. Mm. Like the secondhand embarrassment just comes over you.
2: Oh, mom and dad are disagreeing again.
1: Oh, I'm looking at our social media at Anna and Raven. Raven, these are great. Brian wrote, the DMV, when one blames the other for forgetting their documents.
2: Oh, don't go together. You can't go to the DMV together. Don't do that. I mean, that's a bad choice for your relationship. It's already a high-tension place.
1: Absolutely. I mean,
2: you shouldn't stand in the line at the post office for stamps together either. Don't do that.
1: Oh, you want to know?
2: Don't do that.
1: This wasn't public, but it was definitely in front of my daughter. When we were teaching Hayden how to drive, right? Paul and I would go together, and one of us would sit in the back seat while the other...
2: Don't do that.
1: Why would we have more fights about who was teaching her to drive incorrectly than anybody.
2: Your poor daughter.
1: I know.
2: Who's trying to learn a skill that's already stressful at the time, and the two of you are doing that?
1: She's the first child.
2: That's TV show worthy.
1: She's our test child.
2: Oh, my gosh.
1: Jill wrote the airport. Oh, that's
2: mortifying.
1: A big one. Yeah, a lot of arguments happen at the airport.
2: That's true. Yeah, yes. That is a big one, right? Where's the passport? Where's the documents? Where's our boarding passes? All those things.
1: Our argument always is I always need to go to the gate first, as if I need to check to make sure it exists.
2: It's still there.
1: And he's like, why can't we eat? Why can't we eat? We're going to walk all the way over there and come all the way back. And I'm like, I just got to make sure. I got to make sure. 1-800-330-9999. Most common places in public that couples have fights.
3: Let's go. Sounds good.

0: All the hits, 106.7 KMX. You're listening to the Anna and Raven Show. Secondhand embarrassment. You ever be out in public and you see a couple get into a disagreement and it escalates and like getting really angry with each other? I think there's certain places couples are prone to get into fights in public.
1: You mean different than just everywhere that couples go?
0: Correct.
1: Okay, so I think percentages do go up at certain places.
0: I've been seeing so many couples get into arguments at Costco like it's nothing. They're arguing over Kleenex. They're arguing over if they need shrimp cocktail, all the things.
1: Well, I mean, we need it. Do we need 10 pounds of it?
0: 1-800-330-9999. What are the most common places you see couples get into disagreements? Ralph.
2: So we do a lot of charity events, and when it comes to the silent auction, a couple are bidding on like an item. We see a lot of arguments on, you know, someone bidding too high on it, and they get into an argument about it.
0: That is an excellent example. As somebody who has hosted many, many auctions for charities, when I do the live auction, I see the wives literally punching their husbands under the table when they start getting out of control because it gets so competitive.
1: It sounds like a reportative offense to me, but yeah.
0: Oh, yeah.
1: It's a dangerous place for me to be at a place with a silent auction by myself, though, because they're always giving the drinks for free. There's charcuterie and whatnot. Mm-hmm. I'm susceptible to that stuff.
0: All you need is a glass of wine and cheese, and you paid $5,000 on some lotion.
1: That's it. Some ridiculous excursion. Spend a Tuesday night at this hotel. Who cares? What am I doing here?
0: For a good cause. Open your wallets and your hearts.
1: Oh, man. You are right. Thanks for the call.
0: Thanks, Ralph. Nick, where have you argued in public with your significant other?
3: Where haven't I? I think that's the I've been married for 20 years, so there's not many places we have.

0: of it. Although I will say, probably a restaurant is the most common.
1: Is it all under the breath? Is it like that? Or is it like, oh yeah? Well, I think your sister-in-law is dumb like that.
0: It could be both. Oh, okay. Because both are true. Both are true in that scenario. Oh,
1: perfect. There's nothing worse than going to dinner and thinking it's going to be a nice, relaxing time, and then something starts.
2: And it's always something dumb.
1: Yeah, of course it's
2: always
1: dumb.
2: The dumbest thing that triggers an argument. We were leaving a hotel, and I told him to break the $20 bill at the valet before we went outside to tip the guy. Mm-hmm. And when we were leaving, he wasn't doing it. So I was like, Paul, like, break the bill. Break the bill, or we're not going to have money to tip. And he got so mad at me that I was insinuating he wasn't going to tip the valet guy.
1: That he wasn't going to be able to handle this situation without you saying to him over and over, break the bill, break the bill, break the bill, like a child at that point.
2: Right. It was a four-hour drive home in silence because of that. Like, how dumb? How dumb?
1: Yeah.
2: Like, it's ridiculous.
1: Yeah. I have like eight of those a day.
2: Yeah. 1-800-330-9999. Most common places you see couples get into loud disagreements.
3: Good evening, officer.
4: Driver's license and registration, please.
3: Is there a problem?
4: Sir, you were weaving. Have you been drinking?
3: Well, what do you mean by drinking?
4: Alcohol, sir.
3: Well, what do you mean by alcohol?
4: How about the beer in your hand?
3: Whoa, beer? Does that count?
4: Sir, would you step out of the car, please?
5: Drive sober or get pulled over, Alabama. Brought to you by Adeka Letts.

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1: Where is a common place that couples get into disagreements with each other? I'm looking at our text line at the beach. That's a good one. Because I always want to stay longer and he's always ready to go.
0: Yeah.
1: Always.
0: You're hauling a bunch of stuff. You're carrying stuff. It's hot. There's sand all over the place. One person is definitely usually more of a beach lover than the other. My wife could just stand out there and roast all day. She loves sun worshiping. And for me, I'm like, okay, I'm going to put my umbrella here, the table here. Once I do that, I'm good.
1: I'm looking at our text line. I don't know about other couples, but the place my husband and I argue is parent-teacher conferences.
0: That's rough. In front of the teacher?
1: She said, teachers hate seeing us come in.
0: And anything that's going on with your kid whatsoever, automatically in their mind, they're like, well, it's no wonder. I mean, the parents are a mess. That's amazing.
1: 1-800-330-9999. Most common places in public that couples disagree.

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1: What are common places that you see couples get into disagreements? Sophia was out recording people at happy hour, asking what was going on in their lives. And one guy said,
2: so this one guy at the bar was getting in an argument with his girlfriend. And I don't know, they were arguing pretty intensely. The guy ran outside and roundhouse kicked the light that was outside on the patio. And he stormed off. And the girl was just like, what the heck?
1: What the heck?
0: Bold move.
1: Yeah.
0: In roundhouse kick. I think I need to be properly trained to do something like that. On the other hand, get those emotions under control, buddy.
1: Bars, I think, has to be one of the top places that couples get into disagreements.
0: Sure. You're looking at them. They're looking at you. It's a big issue sometimes. People are there to blow off steam. I get it.
1: 1-800-330-9999. Public disagreements amongst couples. Where do you see them?
3: Well, obviously, we don't try to do that in public, but we end up disagreeing mostly when we're at concerts. I mean, it's weird. Something about loud music, you know, the crowd just bring out different opinions at the moment. One particular time that really stood out was we were at an all-day music festival, and he was trying to look super cool in front of his new work friend, you know, and I was not impressed because I'm like, who is this guy? But it always seems like it's when we're in a big, loud crowd, and so you can, you know, do the cold shoulder thing, or you can yell, and nobody really cares.
0: So how was he trying to look cool? Was he, like, hacky-sacking? Was he, like, wearing his glasses?
3: He was wearing his glasses all day. I mean, into the night. He has this gigantic sunburned nose.
0: Yep.
3: He's got the sweat rings, the pit rings on it under, you know. And I'm just like, there is right now, there is zero cool about you at the moment. Quit. Turn off the switch. I don't know what you're doing, but you're not acting like yourself. And I mean, he was just like...

0: He thought he was Tom Cruise or something. I don't know.
1: Probably just had nowhere else to put his glasses, but okay.
2: See, you know what the problem is? When you, it's good when you argue somewhere where it's loud because you're not drawing attention to yourself.
3: Right. If anybody's communicating at all, they're just screaming in each other's face anyways. Hey, Mary, where do you see couples getting into arguments all the time? Or where do you argue with your significant other?
4: I actually work at 2 supermarkets and at a doctor's office. All 3 places have couples fighting at them.
3: Is that right? Yeah. So at the grocery store, yeah. I get it, like budgeting and you buy this and this is unhealthy and blah, blah, blah. I mean, I understand that. At the doctor's office, what do you see?
4: Oh, couples arguing of what doctor said what to them and what care needs to be done. And I don't want to see this person because they're not the right doctor for me.
3: Is it usually about each other's health or their kids? Because my wife does advise me on my health, and sometimes I just don't have the answer she wants, or I don't want to listen anymore. I tune it out.
4: It's normally elderly couples.
3: Oh, well.
2: Yo, elderly couples love to fight in public. It's their favorite thing. I don't know if it's because they don't know people can hear them, and they're extra loud because they have a hard time hearing each other.
3: Maybe they have tunnel vision. They can't see anybody. Right. Who knows?
2: But it's true. Elderly couples fight the most in public.
3: 100%. I feel like it's part of the field trip. I do.
2: Yeah.
3: It's amazing.
2: Big outing today. We're going to the doctor's office.
3: Get ready to fight. Here we go.
2: Thanks, Mary.
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1: I feel like it's part of the field trip. I do. It's amazing.
0: Big outing today. We're going to the doctor's office.
1: Get ready to fight. Here we go.
0: Thanks, Barry.
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1: I just got it stuck in my head from Forrest Gump, you know, when Jenny says, I wish I was a bird so I could fly far, far, far away from
2: here. 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
1: Far, far away from here. That's how Goldie Hawn explains her relationship, and now I can't get it out of my mind. It's coming up next.
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1: KMX. And he drops back to pass. Well, looks like there's a flag on the play. 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
5: 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Songs!

0: came out with a list of the most common things that people find attractive, but common, like in quotes, because it's really strange things that you find attractive.
1: I mean, they're things that happen every single day. It's strange that you might be attracted to it. How about that?
0: Uh-huh. So we asked on our Facebook page and our Instagram, like, what's the weird thing that you think is hot? And the answers did not disappoint. It's coming up next.

0: 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Happy Labor Day. Is it happy? It's kind of a sad day, isn't it? Saddest day of the year is the last day of Christmas vacation. Second saddest day is Labor Day. And now I can't wear white after today either. That's a fashion faux pas. Luckily, I do my own laundry and all my t-shirts are slightly pink. And just because summer is quasi, sort of unofficially ending doesn't mean the fun stops. In fact, this Saturday, you and your doggy are invited to the doggy dip. It's a chance for you to have your doggy schmooze with other dogs. Dogs need to socialize more at Waterworld, and this will benefit animal organizations in the Wiregrass. You know, I got my doggy, Daffodil, my precious rat terrier. She's daddy's doggy at the Wiregrass Animal Shelter. If you want info on the doggy dip, dip on over to wiregrassdailynews.com.
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Happy Labor Day, everybody. I think everybody at the gym decided to take a rest day. Nobody wanted to put any labor in at the gym. I did, though. I gave it the old community college try. For me, it's enough labor just bending over to tie my shoes, right? But maybe people are streaming in now, sleeping in late. It's a holiday. You deserve to sleep in late. But up tomorrow morning, you got to be up and at them, because Anna and Raven will be back to get your short work and school week off and running. And then we wrap up this week with the Wiregrass 9/11 Memorial Stair Climb and 5K Walk and Run on Saturday. All the info on that is on Wiregrass Daily News. The Southeast.

0: 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All the info on that is on Wiregrass Daily News.
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Stinking up neighborhoods all across the Wiregrass.

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When you wake up, it's Anna and Raven for a short work week and all the hits on the job to make your work day go quicker and Labor Day last longer.

106.7 KMX. Happy Labor Day. Last unofficial summer day, and it seems like only a couple of days ago we were saying, hey, it's Memorial Day. Summertime is here. It flies by so quickly, and we're glad you got to

0: 106.7 KMX. Happy Labor Day. Last unofficial summer day, and it seems like only a couple of days ago we were saying, hey, it's Memorial Day. Summertime is here. It flies by so quickly, and we're glad you got to spend some of the summer with us, and we hope you'll spend winter, spring, summer, and fall. Because we have all the hits and the 90s at noon, which consist of lots of memories. And we say to ourselves, the 90s, that wasn't that long ago. And then you're like, oh, boy. Oh, boy. Yes, it was. It was a couple of kids and a couple of marriages ago for some of us. The 90s at noon coming up, brought to you by Metro Diner, which sounds like a great idea for Labor Day, with biscuits and sausage gravy all day, fried chicken and waffles, Charleston shrimp and grits. 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

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Remember Restless Heart.

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0: the hits 106.7 KMX, throwing them back at lunch. The 90s at noon brought to you by Metro Diner and Rick Astley, who tried a comeback a couple of years ago after 35 years off the charts. Needless to say, it wasn't the most successful of comebacks. Don't call it a comeback, because it actually wasn't. When I come back, we'll wrap up the 90s at noon. I have Breathe. Remember Breathe? And NSYNC coming up. And next Saturday, not this Saturday, but next Saturday, we have info on the 22nd annual Rollin' on the River Car Show. If you're a car enthusiast, this is the 22nd annual Rollin' on the River Car Show. 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I got a weekend place down there. 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You can get the info on that. It's an all-day event. 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September 19th, the 22nd annual Rollin' on the River Car Show in Geneva. 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

0: It's on Labor Day. Are you getting a taste of the Smundays already? You know, now I'm already starting to think about tomorrow being at work. Then again, I'm at work right now, so it really doesn't matter. But I think they should make Labor Day and these three-day weekends on a Friday, because everybody loves being off on a Friday. But a Monday just prolongs the inevitable, you know what I mean? Anyway, we're getting it through. As summer ends, the hits never do, with Taylor Swift and Sabrina Carpenter coming up. And info on something upcoming in a couple of weeks. It's the Food Truck Face-Off benefiting the SOS Animal Shelter. This is happening at Mitchell Chrysler Dodge Jeep Ram in Enterprise. A Food Truck Face-Off. Great food, a bounce house, and live music, which all benefits the SOS Animal Shelter. We got to help them doggies and kitty cats. And if you want info on that, go to the community events link of Wiregrass Daily News. It's all there. Wiregrass Daily News. You can't get through life without it.
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And if you're out by the pool, maybe you're down at the beach, maybe you're at some river or pond, or maybe you're just sitting in your house, wherever it is. Hopefully you have enjoyed your official end or unofficial end to summer. We will officially close up summer later on in September, but Labor Day has come and almost gone.

0: Noah Kahan at 106.7 KMX with The Great Divide. I am Ryan in with you, working our way to the end of this hour and getting you a little bit closer to quitting time if you are having to labor away on this Labor Day. And I can't say a whole lot yet, but coming sooner rather than later, we have got your opportunity to win a free 3-day, 2-night stay down at the Holiday Inn Resort at Panama City Beach with our Vacay Everyday Getaway. 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

As we say goodbye to summer, what will you miss the most? The temperatures? No. The being able to sleep in late? Yeah, probably so. Here's Olivia Rodrigo on KMX. New York City.

Some may call him Mr. Taylor Swift. It's 106.7 KMX, and Travis Kelce is finally opening up about those nuptials at Madison Square Garden on his podcast with his brother. It's Taylor.

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1: And he drops back to pass. Oh, looks like there's a flag on the play. Let's go to the officials.
2: 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I just had to tell everyone about the amazing deal I got at Dothan Kia.
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I've got your 5 o'clock all requests ride home coming up after the weekend.

Happy Labor Day from all of us at 106.7 KMX. And when I say all of us, I mean just me, because everyone else has left for the day. It's the new one from Benson Boone and The Time of My Life on 106.7 KMX.

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Wait, I think Ella Langley was choosing LSU. She was on College Game Day for the opening weekend with the LSU Clemson game. My Lord, Lane Kiffin walked in and say, "Hey, hold my beer," and just walloped Clemson. God, I love college football being back. It's KMX.

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2: 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Oh, looks like there's a flag on the play. Let's go to the officials.
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0: We are 106.7 KMX, wrapping up the 5 o'clock all requests right home. Labor Day edition. If you're having to labor away on Labor Day, we're right there with you for the drive home.
1: I come up, I mean it. I see another. Thank God I didn't delete it. Oh, look at your picture, I'm fiending.

0: Labor Day festivities continue with 106.7 KMX. And if you are taking it all the way to the max, if you are out indulging in an alcoholic beverage, let's make sure that you're not behind the wheel. There are far too many options to keep you out of trouble and keep other people out of danger this day and age. On the way, we'll take a look at that Wiregrass weather forecast and college football season officially underway with a very exciting week number one. I don't know. Is LSU that good? Is Clemson that bad? Either way, Lane Kiffin basically walked in and said, hey, hold my beer. Also, as an Auburn fan, what a big win for Auburn to hold up there at the end and beat Baylor in the season opener. College football back in all of its glory, and I'm loving every bit of it.
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Yeah, that's not a bad way to make a living.

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